0: Live from the MyBulkleyLakesNow.com newsroom, this is Moose News.
1: I'm Zach Barrowcliff. Premier David Eby slammed a new energy agreement between Alberta and the federal government announced Friday. Vista Radio's Emily Jovesky has more.
2: The deal includes a plan to keep Alberta's carbon price lower than the current federal benchmark. It also lays out a process for construction on a new pipeline to BC's coast to possibly start as early as next year, though there's still no confirmed proponent or route. Eby says the agreement amounts to rewarding bad behavior, referring to discussions around Alberta separatism. He again stressed opposition to any repeal of an oil tanker ban to BC's north coast. The BC Conservatives say the NDP government's opposition to the pipeline has left the province sidelined in the discussions. Emily Jovesky, Vista News, Victoria.
1: The BC and Canadian governments have agreed to collaborate with LNG Canada in hopes of securing a final investment decision for its Phase 2 by the end of this year. They say it comes after LNG Canada's joint partnerships agreed earlier this month to approve hundreds of millions of dollars in incremental funding to help finalize work toward a decision. Premier David Eby says that funding is a major milestone for the proposed project.
3: The decision to release those hundreds of millions of dollars of investment into moving towards final investment decision is a major vote of confidence in the project, in British Columbia, and in Canada and the work we've done with the federal government.
1: The second phase of construction on the Kitimat facility would double LNG Canada's production of liquefied natural gas. A recall petition will be issued later this month in Dallas Brody's riding. Elections BC says it'll issue a recall petition on May 21st for Vancouver Quilchena MLA and 1BC leader Dallas Brody. The proponents say Brody is unfit for office and raises concerns about her criticism of Indigenous reconciliation efforts. The recall petition would need the support of at least 40% of eligible voters in the riding to be successful, more than 15,200 signatures. If the recall petition were successful, a by-election would need to be called within 90 days. More than 2,000 delegates at this week's Canadian Labour Congress convention adopted a far-reaching action plan to confront racism, discrimination, gender-based violence, and hate. They're also pushing for reconciliation, workplace equity, and justice for Indigenous, radicalized, disabled, and 2SLGBTQIA+ workers across Canada. The plan calls for transformative changes to Canada's Employment Equity Act, campaigns that champion pay equity, confront gender-based violence and discrimination, and more. Meantime, delegates also adopted an extensive action plan aimed at improving wages and working conditions for care workers while expanding access to quality care services across Canada. Get daily and weekly news alerts directly to your inbox by signing up at MyBulkleyLakesNow.com.
4: Thanks for the news update. Hi, I'm Nick. You're listening to The Moose. And it's not going to be that cold tonight, but it won't be hot. We're falling down to 1, and we might be getting some rain tomorrow. It's going to be 14 and very sunny in the afternoon. Enrique Iglesias featuring Whitney Houston is coming up next.
0: The Moose. 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

0: JJ Wild mess to make on the Bulkley Valley and Lakes biggest variety, the Moose. I'm Nick, and it's going to be pretty sunny this Victoria Day long weekend, and you might want to do some gardening. And if you do want to garden you got to plant asparagus if you want the coolest garden on the block. Because when it grows, like, there's no asparagus branch or vine or plant or bush. No, you plant the seeds, and they just pop out of the ground. You see these green spikes, and they look magnificent. Like, I've never seen anything like it before. And the best part is, on top of all those cool looks, you don't have to pay $6 a pound for a bunch of green rods.
1: We're the Family Fun Station playing the Bulkley Valley and Lakes' biggest variety. Biggest variety. This is the Moose.
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0: That was the Georgia Satellites. Keep your hands to yourself on the Bulkley Valley and Lakes' biggest variety, the Moose. I'm Nick. So Matt asked you on the Moose BVLD Facebook page this morning, what is something you swore you would never do as an adult, but now you totally do? Armin says, drive the speed limit. Well, it's nice that you're not driving like you're playing Grand Theft Auto in real life. Yay. ICBC will love to hear that. Connor says, drive with one hand. Okay, ICBC is not going to like that one too much. And Mika says, I used to mock adults for falling asleep on the couch. Now I wake up at 3:17 a.m. sitting upright. The TV is still on, one sock missing, and feeling like a rotisserie chicken left under a heat lamp. Yeah, if I had a nickel for how many times that has happened, oh, I'd be a mega millionaire. I'd have a few mansions on the side.
1: The Bulkley Valley and Lake's biggest variety, the Moose.
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0: That was One Direction. What makes you beautiful? On the Moose. I'm Nick. That's it for me. Thank you so, so much for hanging out. Have a great rest of your Friday and have an amazing Victoria Day long weekend. Yes, you made it. Have a great night. I'll see you on Tuesday. Almost at tomorrow. See you on Tuesday. It's a long weekend. Chantal Kravyazik is coming up in just a little bit.
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1: I'm Zach Barrowcliff. Premier David Eby slammed a new energy agreement between Alberta and the federal government announced

0: has left the province sidelined in the discussions. Emily Jovesky, Vista News, Victoria.
1: The BC and Canadian governments have agreed to collaborate with LNG Canada in hopes of securing a final investment decision for its Phase 2 by the end of this year. They say it comes after LNG Canada's joint partnerships agreed earlier this month to approve hundreds of millions of dollars in incremental funding to help finalize work toward a decision. Premier David Eby says that funding is a major milestone for the proposed project.
2: The decision to release those hundreds of millions of dollars of investment moving towards final investment decision is a major vote of confidence in the project, in British Columbia, and in Canada and the work we've done with the federal government.
1: The second phase of construction on the Kitimat facility would double LNG Canada's production of liquefied natural gas. A recall petition will be issued later this month in Dallas Brody's riding. Elections BC says it'll issue a recall petition on May 21st for Vancouver Quilchena MLA and 1BC leader Dallas Brody. The proponents say Brody is unfit for office and raises concerns about her criticism of Indigenous reconciliation efforts. The recall petition would need the support of at least 40% of eligible voters in the riding to be successful, more than 15,200 signatures. If the recall petition were successful, a by-election would need to be called within 90 days. More than 2,000 delegates at this week's Canadian Labour Congress convention adopted a far-reaching action plan to confront racism, discrimination, gender-based violence, and hate. They're also pushing for reconciliation, workplace equity, and justice for Indigenous, radicalized, disabled, and 2SLGBTQIA+ workers across Canada. The plan calls for transformative changes to Canada's Employment Equity Act, campaigns that champion pay equity, confront gender-based violence and discrimination, and more. Meantime, delegates also adopted an extensive action plan aimed at improving wages and working conditions for care workers while expanding access to quality care services across Canada. Get daily and weekly news alerts directly to your inbox by signing up at mybulklylakesnow.com.
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0: The Moose. 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
1: I'm Ellis Ross, your Member of Parliament for Skeena-Buncombe Valley. 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
0: multi-valley and lakes news variety is on the moose.

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And when I'm at the beach, I'm in a speedo trying to tan my cheeks. 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Watch.

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promises the Berkeley Valley and Lake's biggest variety. The Moose. Variety of epic proportions. The Berkeley Valley and Lake's biggest variety is on the Moose.

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0: Today, we're doing nothing because we started doing it yesterday and didn't finish. 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
1: Good morning, I'm Zach Barrelclough. While the Prince George Kodiak season is still 2 months away, rumblings of a new junior football team setting up shop in PG is gaining momentum. Leading the charge is volunteer firefighter and longtime football official Stephen Amir Begg, who's part of a group that consists of two BC Lions players, a local lawyer, accountant, a retired member of the RCMP, and an individual employed by Northern Health. In an interview with Vista Radio, Amir Begg says the community seems receptive to the idea of a new team.
2: The last time I talked to my contact, he said it was somewhere around $700,000 that we have lined up for sponsorships to go through, and then the community itself. Community is the biggest reason why we're doing this.
1: Prince George Kodiak's president, Nicholas Fricke, did say the team is awaiting feedback from the league on the matter before speaking publicly. Premier David Eby slammed a new energy agreement between Alberta and the federal government announced Friday. Vista Radio's Emily Joveski has more.
3: The deal includes a plan to keep Alberta's carbon price lower than the current federal benchmark. It also lays out a process for construction on a new pipeline to BC's coast to possibly start as early as next year, though there's still no confirmed proponent or route. Eby says the agreement amounts to rewarding bad behavior, referring to discussions around Alberta separatism. He again stressed opposition to any repeal of an oil tanker ban to BC's north coast. The BC Conservatives say the NDP government's opposition to the pipeline has left the province sidelined in the discussions. Emily Joveski, Vista News, Victoria.
1: The Canadian Cancer Society's Cops for Cancer Tour to North held its fundraising kickoff at Quinson Elementary on Friday morning. 15 first responders from across northern BC will be taking part in the fundraiser, riding to raise $250,000 for pediatric cancer and Camp Good Times. The kickoff event has been at Quinson Elementary for the last 3 years, and Tour de North coordinator Janine Mendez talked about having student involvement.
4: Kids really are the heart behind this program. So kids supporting kids, it's why we come to the school. It gives the riders energy, and it's so wonderful to support the schools as well, and for the schools to support us.
1: The ride will begin in Dawson Creek on September 11th, ending in Williams Lake on the 17th. And in sports, the Everett Silvertips are moving on to the Memorial Cup after taking a 7-2 win over the Prince Albert Raiders, ending the WHL Championship Series 4-1. The Silvertips are now off to Kelowna, where they'll play for the Memorial Cup with their first game on Saturday, May 23rd. And the Nanaimo Clippers are staying hot as they take Game 1 of their series against the Brooks Bandits with a 3-1 victory in the BCHL Rogers Cup Finals. Game 2 remains in Brooks, with puck drop tonight at 7 o'clock, and return to Nanaimo for games 3 and 4 on Tuesday and Wednesday. Get daily and weekly news alerts directly to your inbox by signing up at MyBulkleyLakesNow.com.
0: The Moose promises the Bulkley Valley and Lake's biggest variety. The Moose. Variety of epic proportions. The Bulkley Valley and Lake's biggest variety is on the Moose.

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1: Second floor, hardware, children's wear, ladies' lingerie. Oh, good morning, Mr. Tyler. Going down?

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1: Good morning, I'm Zach Barrelclough. While the Prince George Kodiak season is still 2 months away, rumblings of a new junior football team setting up shop in PG is gaining momentum. Leading the charge is volunteer firefighter and longtime football official Stephen Amir Begg, who's part of a group that consists of two BC Lions players, a local lawyer, accountant, a retired member of the RCMP, and an individual employed by Northern Health. In an interview with Vista Radio, Amir Begg says the community seems receptive to the idea of a new team.
2: The last time I talked to my contact, he said it was somewhere around $700,000 that we have lined up for sponsorships to go through, and then the community itself. Community is the biggest reason why we're doing this.
1: Prince George Kodiak's president, Nicholas Fricke, did say the team is awaiting feedback from the league on the matter before speaking publicly. Premier David Eby slammed a new energy agreement between Alberta and the federal government announced Friday. Vista Radio's Emily Joveski has more.
3: The deal includes a plan to keep Alberta's carbon price lower than the current federal benchmark. It also lays out a process for construction on a new pipeline to BC's coast to possibly start as early as next year, though there's still no confirmed proponent or route. Eby says the agreement amounts to rewarding bad behavior, referring to discussions around Alberta separatism. He again stressed opposition to any repeal of an oil tanker ban to BC's north coast. The BC Conservatives say the NDP government's opposition to the pipeline has left the province sidelined in the discussions. Emily Joveski, Vista News, Victoria.
1: The Canadian Cancer Society's Cops for Cancer Tour to North held its fundraising kickoff at Quinson Elementary on Friday morning. 15 first responders from across northern BC will be taking part in the fundraiser, riding to raise $250,000 for pediatric cancer and Camp Good Times. The kickoff event has been at Quinson Elementary for the last 3 years, and Tour to North coordinator Janine Mendez talked about having student involvement.
4: Kids really are the heart behind this program. So kids supporting kids, it's why we come to the school. It gives the riders energy, and it's so wonderful to support the schools as well, and for the schools to support us.
1: The ride will begin in Dawson Creek on September 11th, ending in Williams Lake on the 17th. And in sports, the Everett Silver Tips are moving on to the Memorial Cup after taking a 7-2 win over the Prince Albert Raiders, ending the WHL Championship Series 4-1. The Silver Tips are now off to Kelowna, where they'll play for the Memorial Cup with their first game on Saturday, May 23rd. And the Nanaimo Clippers are staying hot as they take Game 1 of their series against the Brooks Bandits with a 3-1 victory in the BCHL Rogers Cup Finals. Game 2 remains in Brooks, with puck drop tonight at 7 o'clock and return to Nanaimo for Games 3 and 4 on Tuesday and Wednesday. Get daily and weekly news alerts directly to your inbox by signing up at MyBulkleyLakesNow.com.
0: The Moose. This is the Bulkley Valley and Lake's biggest variety. Yeah.

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This conversation isn't headed that way. I got a bad connection between my mind and my mouth, with the right intention.

0: The Bulkley Valley at Lake's biggest variety for your workday. This is the Moose.
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0: 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This is the Bubbly Valley of Lake's biggest variety.
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0: 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Lake's biggest variety now.

0: The biggest variety from Burns Lake to Houston and all the puddles in between. The Bulkley Valley and Lake's biggest variety is on the Moose.
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4: Youth is like a long weekend on Friday night. 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

0: We're the Family Fun Station playing the Bulkley Valley and Lakes' biggest variety. Biggest variety. 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
1: Good afternoon, I'm Zach Barrowclough. Ottawa and Alberta have signed a sweeping energy agreement with big implications for BC and the rest of Canada. It includes a plan to gradually increase Alberta's headline carbon price to $140 per ton by 2040. That's far lower than the federal benchmark that's supposed to apply to all provinces and territories. Ottawa says it'll be adjusting that benchmark for the rest of Canada as well. Ross Linden-Fraser with the Canadian Climate Institute says the agreement threatens Canada's stated goal of achieving net zero by 2050.
2: Our research shows that Canada's industrial carbon pricing systems can deliver really significant emissions reductions, but to deliver those reductions, the systems would need to be more robust than the ones laid out in this agreement.
1: He says the moves could also jeopardize billions in investment in low-carbon projects. The BC and Canadian governments have agreed to collaborate with LNG Canada in hopes of securing a final investment decision for its Phase 2 by the end of this year. They say it comes after LNG Canada's joint partnerships agreed earlier this month to approve hundreds of millions of dollars in incremental funding to help finalize work toward a decision. Premier David Eby says that funding is a major milestone for the proposed project.
3: The decision to release those hundreds of millions of dollars of investment into moving towards final investment decision is a major vote of confidence in the project, in British Columbia, and in Canada and the work we've done with the federal government.
1: The second phase of construction on the Kitimat facility would double LNG Canada's production of liquefied natural gas. A recall petition will be issued later this month in Dallas Brody's riding. Elections BC says it'll issue a recall petition on May 21st for Vancouver Quilchena MLA and 1BC leader Dallas Brody. The proponents say Brody is unfit for office and raises concerns about her criticism of Indigenous reconciliation efforts. The recall petition would need the support of at least 40% of eligible voters in the riding to be successful, more than 15,200 signatures. If the recall petition were successful, a by-election would need to be called within 90 days. More than 2,000 delegates at this week's Canadian Labour Congress convention adopted a far-reaching action plan to confront racism, discrimination, gender-based violence, and hate. They're also pushing for reconciliation, workplace equity, and justice for Indigenous, radicalized, disabled, and 2SLGBTQIA+ workers across Canada. The plan calls for transformative changes to Canada's Employment Equity Act, campaigns that champion pay equity, confront gender-based violence and discrimination, and more. Meantime, delegates also adopted an extensive action plan aimed at improving wages and working conditions for care workers while expanding access to quality care services across Canada. Get daily and weekly news alerts directly to your inbox by signing up at MyBulkleyLakesNow.com.
0: The Moose promises the Bulkley Valley and Lake's biggest variety. So you think you can snow me as big as my eyes. The Moose. Epic proportions. The Bulkley Valley and Lake's biggest variety is on the Moose.

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0: 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And we're no quitters.
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1: I'm Zach Barrowcliffe. BC Wildfire Service crews are responding to an out-of-control wildfire at Sunderman Creek, roughly 205 kilometers northeast of Prince George. According to the service, the wildfire was discovered on Thursday and is 200 hectares in size. They also suspect the fire to have been human-caused. As of this morning, there are two initial attack and two unit crews responding, as well as five helicopters and heavy equipment. They say suppression actions are being taken to limit the wildfire spread. The Regional District of Fraser Fort George will soon be launching its Fire Smart Rebate Program. It said homeowners in electoral areas outside of municipal borders can qualify for a 50% reimbursement grant of up to $5,000 per property by completing eligible Fire Smart activities recommended by a wildfire mitigation specialist. The program will launch in early June. In its latest meeting, the Regional District also gave an update on the Nuco Lake Community Hall after last November's fire. It said work on rebuilding is in progress and shared that construction could start in 2027. Premier David Eby slammed a new energy agreement between Alberta and the federal government that was announced on Friday. Vista Radio's Emily Joveski has more.
2: The deal includes a plan to keep Alberta's carbon price lower than the current federal benchmark. It also lays out a process for construction on a new pipeline to BC's coast to possibly start as early as next year, though there's still no confirmed proponent or route. Eby says the agreement amounts to rewarding bad behavior, referring to discussions around Alberta separatism. He again stressed opposition to any repeal of an oil tanker ban to BC's north coast. The BC Conservatives say the NDP government's opposition to the pipeline has left the province sidelined in the discussions. Emily Joveski, Vista News, Victoria.
1: Preliminary talks are underway between the BC Football Conference and a group consisting of local professionals and a pair of BC Lions players to bring a second junior football team to Prince George. The group is led by President Stephen Amir Begg, who is a local football official and a member of the Ferndale Volunteer Fire Department. BC Football Conference Commissioner Tyler McLaren says while they have been in contact with the group, they remain neutral on the topic.
3: Anytime you're going to put any other team in a short proximity from another, you have to take into account the team that currently is there. So if it's going to have any kind of impact, positive and or negative, on an existing franchise, that you have to obviously take into account.
1: McLaren and Amir Begg are set to meet again in July. Prince George Kodiak's president Nicholas Frickey did say the team is awaiting feedback from the league on the matter before speaking publicly. Get daily and weekly news alerts directly to your inbox by signing up at MyBulkleyLakesNow.com.
0: The Moose, promises the Lovely Valley and Lakes News Array.
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0: The Moose.
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0: Variety of epic proportions.
6: Don't matter if you're black or white.
0: The Moose.
6: Valley of Lakes Space Variety
0: is on the Moose.

a smile on your face. Don't bring everybody down like this. Don't worry. It will soon pass, whatever it is. Don't worry, be happy.

0: sup? It's Kenny. How are you? Hopefully your weekend's great. You know, here's the thing. We got some hot takes coming in, and I wish this was my topic. Ryan sent in this topic, and man, oh man, people are fired up. I didn't think this was that big of a deal. I kind of wish I would have thought of this. It would have been my idea because it's very successful. Big response. Is there too much speakerphones, use of speakerphones in the grocery store? Rod's on the phone here. Now, you say it's inconsiderate. Is inconsiderate the same thing as rude?
1: I don't think so. I guess it could be, but...
0: How about this? If you're talking on a speakerphone and I'm listening in, I'm eavesdropping, is that rude?
1: Yeah. Oh, very.
0: See? This whole argument about rude is blowing me away here.
1: Yeah, I guess there's two sides to it, but I personally don't use speakerphone, but, I mean, there are obviously people out there that do.
0: Well, you should see some of these messages that are coming in.
1: Oh, I can imagine. I can imagine.
0: It's crazy. All right, buddy. Have an awesome day at work.
1: All right, buddy. You too, man.
0: Talk soon.
1: Talk to you later.
0: What do you think about this? Hit us up, the Kenny Jones Show, VistaRadio.ca. Here's a message. It says, Kenny, so you come across two people talking in an aisle. Is that rude? How is someone on their phone really any difference? I don't see it. I'm kind of with you. But then there's like, I can't even read that one's full of swear words, but basically saying super rude. How about this one? It is super stressful, annoying, and bugs everybody. You should go to the airport and pull your hair out. Use earbuds. Triple exclamation points. Wow. What do you think? Are we talking on the speakerphone too much at the grocery store?
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0: How are you? Hope all is well. My name is Kenneth. Got this message from Ryan. Ryan says, quote, cover this issue. It's taking over our grocery stores. And they attached a TikTok video. And it's funny, when I watched the TikTok video, my wife, I was sitting on the couch, and she went, oh my God, you're right. And it's so annoying. And I thought about it. I was like, that's not that big of a deal, really? We're going to have a discussion about this? And I'm like, okay, let's throw it out, see what everybody thinks. I don't think it's a big deal. Ryan says it's taken over, and my wife thinks it's super annoying and rude. My wife said it's rude. So here's the issue.
1: So I want you guys close when I say this. There is absolutely no reason for anyone to be talking on speakerphone in public.
0: Speakerphone in public. I said to my wife, I said, how is that rude? And she said, well, it's not like offensive rude. It's more like just talk normally, like on your, with your ear. Nobody needs to hear that conversation. I'm like, yeah, but is it really bugging anybody? And then she kind of stopped and said, no, you're right. It's not bugging anybody. But so that's the question now. First off, there's two parts to this question. One, is it taking over our grocery stores? I don't feel it's happening too much, as Ryan said in the message. Second part, how do you think? What do you think? Does it bother you? Is it annoying? Speakerphone in public. I think this could be an interesting conversation.
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0: the best thing.
1: What is going on? How are you? It's Kenny. Here we go. Another weekend. You and I hanging out together. Thanks so much for choosing us. We're going to have some fun today, hopefully. Now, we've had Rob on the show a ton of times. Rob works in the financial industry. And so anytime we have money questions, we ask him. Now, I read that the company Roots turned a massive profit this year, which is great. Good to hear positive news. But I didn't even know Roots was still a thing. I kind of thought it went away.
2: Aren't they? Yes. I know. People go there.
1: I feel like I haven't seen a Roots sweater since 1999.
2: Yeah, it used to be everywhere, didn't it?
1: It's crazy. Did they have Roots in England when you were growing up?
2: No, never saw it there.
1: Yeah.
2: No, don't think it made it across.
1: Yeah, I honestly thought Roots went away after the red gloves of the Olympics. I was like, I didn't realize. Right? But now, it made me think, who still wears their Roots hoodie from back in the day? Because those things were indestructible. They were a great hoodie. And here's another one. Who remembers Beaver Canoe? I think Beaver Canoe was the same company. I'm not sure. I should probably Google this before we start talking about it. But out of curiosity, who's got the oldest Roots hoodie? That could be a fun discussion. Hit us up, the Kenny Jones Show at VistaRadio.ca. How old is your Roots hoodie? Do you still wear it? What color is it? Give us the details. Yeah, we gotta talk about hoodies today.
3: 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We play really big variety. The Moose. The Bulkley Valley and Lake's biggest variety.
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0: You can hit us up with an email. Super appreciate that. The Kenny Jones Show, VistaRadio.ca. Let's grab a call. Grab this one. Yo.
1: Hello. You were just talking about the Roots hoodies.
0: Yeah. Do you still have one?
1: I have one, and I have a Roots extra large travel bag with the wheels and the handle.
0: Okay. How old are these items?
1: The Roots hoodie I got in 2001, but it was made 3 years prior. And the bag, I'd say, is about 8 years older than that.
0: And they're still, like, what kind of shape is this stuff in?
1: The Roots hoodie is so far in really good shape. I gave it to my daughter. And the Roots bag I still have. It's got some scuff marks, but otherwise it still functions perfectly.
0: I am going to say this statement right now, and I bet you everybody will agree with me. Every daughter, every daughter within the listening area of this radio station has a dad hoodie that they stole from their old man.
1: Well, initially she was stealing it so that she could wear it because it was warm, but then I was like, you know what, it's too small for me anyway, so just take it.
0: Excellent. Well, listen, thanks, man. You got a Roots hoodie that's over 22 years old, 23 years old.
1: Yeah, and I have a Roots travel bag that's way older than that.
0: Keep it rocking.
1: Yeah.
0: That is the project for today. Who's got the oldest hoodie in their closet? And do you agree with my theory about every daughter has a dad hoodie? They stole one of their hoodies or a t-shirt from their old man. Hit us up, the Kenny Jones Show, VistaRadio.ca.
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1: I'm Zach Barrowcliffe. BC Wildfire Service crews are responding to an out-of-control wildfire at Sunderman Creek, roughly 205 kilometers northeast of Prince George. According to the service, the wildfire was discovered on Thursday and is 200 hectares in size. They also suspect the fire to have been human-caused. As of this morning, there are two initial attack and two unit crews responding, as well as five helicopters and heavy equipment. They say suppression actions are being taken to limit the wildfire spread. The Regional District of Fraser Fort George will soon be launching its Fire Smart Rebate Program. It said homeowners in electoral areas outside of municipal borders can qualify for a 50% reimbursement grant of up to $5,000 per property by completing eligible Fire Smart activities recommended by a wildfire mitigation specialist. The program will launch in early June. In its latest meeting, the Regional District also gave an update on the Nuco Lake Community Hall after last November's fire. It said work on rebuilding is in progress and shared that construction could start in 2027. Premier David Eby slammed a new energy agreement between Alberta and the federal government that was announced on Friday. Vista Radio's Emily Joveski has more.
2: The deal includes a plan to keep Alberta's carbon price lower than the current federal benchmark. It also lays out a process for construction on a new pipeline to BC's coast to possibly start as early as next year, though there's still no confirmed proponent or route. Eby says the agreement amounts to rewarding bad behavior, referring to discussions around Alberta separatism. He again stressed opposition to any repeal of an oil tanker ban to BC's north coast. The BC Conservatives say the NDP government's opposition to the pipeline has left the province sidelined in the discussions. Emily Joveski, Vista News, Victoria.
1: Preliminary talks are underway between the BC Football Conference and a group consisting of local professionals and a pair of BC Lions players to bring a second junior football team to Prince George. The group is led by President Stephen Amir Begg, who is a local football official and a member of the Ferndale Volunteer Fire Department. BC Football Conference Commissioner Tyler McLaren says while they have been in contact with the group, they remain neutral on the topic.
3: Anytime you're going to put any other team in a short proximity from another, you have to take into account the team that currently is there. So if it's going to have any kind of impact, positive and or negative, on an existing franchise, that you have to obviously take into account.
1: McLaren and Amir Begg are set to meet again in July. Prince George Kodiak's president Nicholas Frickey did say the team is awaiting feedback from the league on the matter before speaking publicly. Get daily and weekly news alerts directly to your inbox by signing up at MyBulkleyLakesNow.com.
0: The Moose. This is the Bulkley Valley and Lakes' biggest variety

0: sup? It's Kenny. How are you? Hopefully your weekend's great. You know, here's the thing. We got some hot takes coming in, and I wish this was my topic. Ryan sent in this topic, and man, oh man, people are fired up. I didn't think this was that big of a deal. I kind of wish I would have thought of this. It would have been my idea because it's very successful. Big response. Is there too much speakerphones, use of speakerphones in the grocery store? Rod's on the phone here. Now, you say it's inconsiderate. Is inconsiderate the same thing as rude?
1: I don't think so. I guess it could be, but...
0: How about this? If you're talking on a speakerphone and I'm listening in, I'm eavesdropping, is that rude?
1: Yeah. Oh, very.
0: See? This whole argument about rude is blowing me away here.
1: Yeah, I guess there's two sides to it, but I personally don't use speakerphone, but, I mean, there are obviously people out there that do.
0: Well, you should see some of these messages that are coming in.
1: Oh, I can imagine.
0: It's crazy. All right, buddy, have an awesome day at work.
1: All right, buddy, you too, man.
0: Talk soon.
1: Talk to you later.
0: What do you think about this? Hit us up, the Kenny Jones Show, VistaRadio.ca. Here's a message. It says, Kenny, so you come across two people talking in an aisle. Is that rude? How is someone on their phone really any difference? I don't see it. I'm kind of with you. But then there's like, I can't even read that one's full of swear words, but basically saying super rude. How about this one? It is super stressful, annoying, and bugs everybody. You should go to the airport and pull your hair out. Use earbuds. Triple exclamation points. Wow. What do you think? Are we talking on the speakerphone too much at the grocery store?
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0: How are you? Hope all is well. My name is Kenneth. Got this message from Ryan. Ryan says, quote, cover this issue. It's taking over our grocery stores. And they attached a TikTok video. And it's funny, when I watched the TikTok video, my wife, I was sitting on the couch, and she went, oh my God, you're right. And it's so annoying. And I thought about it. I was like, that's not that big of a deal, really? We're going to have a discussion about this? And I'm like, okay, let's throw it out, see what everybody thinks. I don't think it's a big deal. Ryan says it's taken over, and my wife thinks it's super annoying and rude. My wife said it's rude. So here's the issue.
1: So I want you guys close when I say this. There is absolutely no reason for anyone to be talking on speakerphone in public.
0: Speakerphone in public. I said to my wife, I said, how is that rude? And she said, well, it's not like offensive rude. It's more like just talk normally, like on your, with your ear. Nobody needs to hear that conversation. I'm like, yeah, but is it really bugging anybody? And then she kind of stopped and said, no, you're right. It's not bugging anybody. But so that's the question now. First off, there's two parts to this question. One, is it taking over our grocery stores? I don't feel it's happening too much, as Ryan said in the message. Second part, how do you think? What do you think? Does it bother you? Is it annoying? Speakerphone in public. I think this could be an interesting conversation.
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